0: So I'm going to go to the next session. God's wisdom on debt and the importance of saving. Okay, so let's get into this. You know, on cigarette packages, I haven't seen one for a long time, and I've never smoked, but I've noticed on cigarette packages, they got this major warning that smoking is dangerous to your health, right? I'd like to see this on every credit card. Misuse, notice, misuse, I didn't say use, but misuse of this credit card is dangerous to your financial, emotional, marital, spiritual, and physical health. When people misuse credit cards, whether it be personally or corporately, it's a very easy way to spend more than you can afford and to get into debt. So you really got to use credit cards very carefully. Stats show that the average person spends about 20 to 25% more with a credit card than they do with cash. And so you just got to be careful. And I see so many cases where we're giving biblical counsel to a business, and as well as having the business line of credit and maybe some equipment loans or whatever, they've run up credit cards, and that's a really expensive way to do it. Now, there's no question getting a business line of credit to pay off the corporate credit cards makes sense. It lowers your interest rate, but it only treats the symptom. The underlying problem is you're spending too much, and you got to really make sure you use the credit cards very carefully. It's so easy to get into debt today because there's so much credit available. Now, here's seven key points when you borrow money. The first is, if you borrow money, God says you have to pay it back. Going bankruptcy is not... it's not within biblical guidelines. It's not something God wants us to do. And it's a bad testimony. As it says at the bottom, what kind of a light in the world of darkness is a Christian that doesn't pay their debts on time? And Psalms 37:21 is an important one. The wicked borrow and do not repay, but the righteous give generously. Notice the comparison. The wicked borrow and they do not repay. In other words, if you borrow money, you don't pay it back. That's actually a sin. But the righteous give generously. The implication, the righteous pay their debts and they go the second mile. They actually give generously when they don't actually have to. And of course, Romans 13:8 says, let no debt remain outstanding. So we're to make sure we pay our debts. Secondly, be careful. If you borrow money, you may become a servant to lender. Proverbs 22:7 says, the rich rule over the poor and the borrower is servant to the lender. Lots of people in business have become servants to lender when they've borrowed too much and the tough times come along. And I think of one case, the tough time came along, they borrowed a lot of money in the company. The bank purposely reduced their line of credit from $1 million down to about $600,000. They had to try and raise $400,000 at the first level, they couldn't, and the company went bankrupt. And if they had been more careful, the two owners admitted, if they had the previous 5 years been more careful with where they spent money and just bought needs as opposed to wants and desires, that wouldn't have happened. It's very easy to get into a lot of debt. Also, we have very low interest rates right now. You know, if you look at the last 40, 50 years, rates are much lower than they were in the past. I don't know where rates are going to go in the short term, but they could very well in the longer term go back up somewhat. And a lot of people aren't prepared for that. So we just got to be careful with how much debt. That's why you need to pray and make sure that it's God's will beforehand. And here's the key scripture. This is one that specifically applies to business. James chapter 4. Now listen, you who say, today or tomorrow, we will go to this or that city, spend a year there, carry on business and make money. Why you do not even know what will happen tomorrow? We don't know what's going to happen tomorrow. You don't know what's going to happen in your business tomorrow or next month or next year or whatever. Why you do not even know what will happen tomorrow? Instead, you ought to say, if it is the Lord's will, we will live and do this or that. So the key thing here is, we need to discern what God's will is before you make any major business decision. Why? Because God knows the future. Remember Genesis chapter 41? That's where Pharaoh had a dream and God enabled Joseph to interpret that dream. There was 7 years of plenty and 7 years of famine. And Joseph explained that to Pharaoh. So they got ready for that. They saved during the 7 years of plenty and they had enough during the 7 years of famine. We should, in our businesses, save during the good times. And frankly, in this city, the last 9-10 years has been pretty good on a big macro basis. I know there's some businesses that are hurting, but overall it's been pretty good. And this is a time to pay down debt and save for future needs, because when the next recession comes, it's going to be difficult or impossible to do that. So, and in order to do that, it's important to develop a cash flow plan to ensure that you have sufficient funds to repay any debt before you take it on. And spend quality time with the Lord in prayer to make sure it's God's will for you and your company to borrow the money. So discern, have the budget, the corporate budget or cash flow plan. Make sure you've got a plan to pay it back. Lots of businesses just go to the bank, they get approved on a loan, but they haven't done any form of a corporate budget or a corporate cash flow plan. And I'll give some examples later. And that's so important. Actually, I find very few businesses have a corporate budget or cash flow plan. In chapter, the fourth one is God promised to meet our needs. Again, not necessarily our wants and desires. He's promised to meet your business needs. Again, Jesus said, don't worry, what should we eat, drink, or wear? Those are needs for a business. It's going to be, you're going to need some revenue, you're going to need some clients. Perhaps you're going to need some good employees. You're going to need, if you're a distributor or a retailer, you're going to need suitable suppliers, whatever. God's promised, as we put Him first, that He'll provide for those needs. Sometimes business people, and even individuals, of course, have to learn to be content with God's provision, both corporately and personally. Paul said, for I've learned to be content whatever the circumstances. I've learned the secret of being content in any and in every situation, whether well-fed or hungry, whether living in plenty or want. I can do everything through Christ who gives me strength. So here's the question. What was Paul's secret to learning contentment? What was his secret to learning contentment? Okay.
1: Focusing on God.
0: Yeah. Focusing on the Lord, focusing on His relationship with God, depending upon God to enable him to do that. Really, in a sense, focusing on things of eternal value. If you start focusing on things of eternal value, if you're more concerned about your employee's salvation and your client's salvation than you are just about making more and more money. Now, I'm not saying as a business, you got to make money. I understand that. You got to have a profit because you need the money, the profit for working capital and to pay your bills. And you need the profit to provide for your own family. But when you focus on things of eternal value, then the temporal things become a whole lot less important. Way less important. So let's carry on. This, I remember when I came to the Lord April 12th, 1981, and shortly thereafter I got introduced to some tapes by Larry Burkett that were 6 hours in length that dealt with what the Bible said on finances. I was just amazed how much Scripture said on finances. And this is one Scripture that was just amazing to me. It's interesting. God promised His people that if they fully obeyed Him, they would be lenders and not borrowers. Look what it says. This is God's Word. It's not me. If you fully obey the Lord your God and carefully follow all His commands I give you today, the Lord will open His heavens, the storehouse of His bounty, to send rain in your land in season, to bless all the work of your hands. You will lend to many nations, but will borrow from none. What a promise. God's saying we're going to be lenders and not borrowers. And but look what happens. However, if you do not obey the Lord your God and do not carefully follow His commands and decrees I'm giving you today, all these curses will come upon you and overtake you. The alien who lives among you will rise higher and higher. You will seek lower and lower. He will lend to you, but you will not lend to him. Bottom line is God's saying, you put me first, follow my principles, follow my will, and I'm going to make it so long term, you may have to borrow money at certain times, but I believe long term God will make it so you're a lender and not a borrower. In other words, you'll have a surplus. This is not what's happening today. It's not what's happening around the world. It's not what's happening in most businesses. It's not what's happening most countries. We know that at the federal level of most countries, the provincial level, most of them have a pile of debt. They're not following biblical principles. They're really passing debt on to the next generation, which is not biblical. And I'm going to give you a summary in a minute. If you look at Scripture, every reference in the Bible to borrowing is negative. And the pattern throughout Scripture is for God to meet needs with no debt. And I can say this, God never directed anyone in Scripture. I've searched all through. He's never directed anyone to borrow money in order for God to meet a need. Now, that doesn't mean God may direct you to borrow. It's possible. I'm not being legalistic here. But I'm saying, generally speaking, the emphasis in Scripture is towards minimal debt or no debt, as opposed to the mindset of this world is to buy now, pay later. The mindset is, I see so many people, even they want to start a business. They haven't saved a dime for their business. So what do? They go to the bank and borrow all the money. Well, why can't you save for over a few years and get part of that capital so you don't have to borrow it all? And here's one, here's a business example that I find really interesting. This is in Luke chapter 5. When he has finished speaking, Jesus said to Simon Peter, put out into deep water and let the nets down for a catch. Simon answered, Master, we've worked hard all night and haven't caught anything. It's interesting. I'm going to stop there for a minute. If you remember, Simon Peter was a fisherman. He was a businessman with his own fishing business. He was at least second generation. His dad, Zebedee, was a fisherman as well. He had employees. He had partners. That's referred to in the Scripture. Jesus was a carpenter. As a man, he was a carpenter by trade. Peter could have easily stopped here and said, Jesus, listen, I'm the fisherman. You're the carpenter. The fish normally bite at night. We fished all night. We didn't catch anything. It's a waste of time and money. I got to pay my employees to go out and catch, put down the net and try to get some more fish. Peter could have easily said that, Jesus, I'm not going to waste the time or money to go and put down the nets to catch some fish in the daytime. But Peter didn't say that. Look how he responded to Christ. But because you say so, I will let down the nets. And look what happened. When they had done so, they had caught such a large number of fish that their nets began to break. Did God bless or not? So they signaled to their partners in the other boat to come and help them. And they came and filled both boats so full that they began to sink. When Simon Peter saw this, he fell at Jesus' knees and said, "Go away from me, Lord. I'm a sinful man." For he and all his companions were astonished at the catch of fish that they had taken that day. Peter followed, and what happened? God blessed. So let's go through this. Here's a key question. In order for Simon Peter to be blessed by the Lord, what aspects of his life had to be in order? And if you can, provide a reference to Scripture. But what aspects of his life had to be in order to be blessed by the Lord?
1: I think there's two things that are captured in that simple statement that he makes. One is faith, but the second is obedience. He's listening to what the Lord is telling him to do.
0: Excellent. Faith and obedience. Excellent. Any other comments?
2: I know this is one of our favorites, Proverbs 3, 5, and 6. He's trusting in the Lord with all his heart, in all his ways. He's acknowledging him. You say it.
0: Trust in the Lord with all your heart, and in all your ways acknowledge him, and he will direct your path.
2: He will direct your path.
0: Yeah, absolutely. He's trusting God. He trusts God. He had the faith. Excellent answers. Yeah. These are excellent. Thank you very much. Here's what I had. Peter had a personal relationship with the Lord Jesus Christ in order to hear God's voice. Now, I know Christ was with him in human form at that time, but he had that relationship. Today, Christ isn't here on earth, but he is through his Holy Spirit. So we need, the first thing is to have a personal relationship with the Lord so that you can discern what God's trying to tell you. Peter obeyed, as was mentioned. Peter trusted in God's wisdom rather than his own understanding. Peter took specific action as God instructed him. He wasn't just a hearer of the word, he was a doer as well. That's important. I've seen so many cases in business where business people will tell me, "I think the Lord's directed me to do this or that or whatever it is," but they don't do it. You got to do it. Now, generally speaking, business people, entrepreneurs, are more active, proactive in that way, but sometimes they're not. So he took specific action. And so we must do the same if we want to receive God's wisdom, direction, and his related blessings. So here's a summary. The biblical perspective is to have minimum debt or no debt. And I realize that sometimes businesses have to borrow. But pray and make sure that that's God's will. Make sure you got a corporate budget, cash flow plan to make sure you can pay it back. Make sure it's for needs and not wants and desires. Don't go out and buy that expensive car that you really don't need, or buy something if you only need a certain piece of equipment that's going to cost $30,000. May not need the Cadillac that's going to cost $50,000. But I realize sometimes it has to be done, but the emphasis in Scripture is to use as little debt as possible. The emphasis in the world is different. Buy now, pay later, or use debt freely. That's the emphasis in the world, especially today. Things have changed in this country in the last 40 to 50 years. I now want to talk about the importance of saving. The wise man saves for the future, but the foolish man spends whatever he gets. That's such a key verse. I'm going to repeat it. The wise man saves for the future, but the foolish man spends whatever he gets. Most people in this country, both personally and corporately, are fall into the foolish category. Whatever money they get in, they tend to spend it. And so when unexpected expenditures come along, or tough times in business come along, and revenue drops and profits drop, they don't have that cushion to fall back on. If you look at the NIV version of Proverbs 21:20, it says, "In the house of the wise, there's a storage of choice food and oil, but a foolish man devours all he has." So it's important to save for things. If we look at the parable of the tower in Luke chapter 14, Christ said, "Suppose one of you wants to build a tower." Now, you may not want to build a tower, but you probably want to build a business. And you want to, in the business, enable a business to provide for the needs of your family, save for retirement, save for your kids' education. So Christ is saying, suppose you want to do something. Will he not first sit down and estimate the cost to see if he has enough money to complete it? You see the importance, again, of a corporate budget and a cash flow plan? You got to estimate those costs. "For if he lays a foundation and is not able to finish it, everyone who sees it will ridicule him, saying, 'This fellow began to build and was not able to finish.'" Christ is saying, you need to plan ahead. And planning practically is a corporate budget, cash flow plan. And as you plan, you certainly need to pray. The third point I'd make, God's perspective is to save for future needs. The world's perspective is really to buy now and pay later. Here's something to think about. I'm going to challenge your thinking here. And this can be difficult at first, but you look at the scriptures afterwards, and I can tell you this, that what I'm about to say is based upon the authority of God's word. Since God is in control, the Lord has established his throne in the heavens, his sovereignty rules over all. And since God, not the bank or a credit card company or a lease company or whatever, has promised to meet our business and personal needs as we put him first, and my God will meet all your needs according to his glorious riches in Christ Jesus, Paul said, Philippians 4:19. Isn't that reasonable then for Christian business owners and men and women to trust God to meet their needs rather than relying on bank loans, credit cards, and stretching one's suppliers? That's another thing that's often done, stretching suppliers. And that's a bad testimony too. Or using lease financing. Leasing is just another form of financing. That's all it is. And the scripture that we talked about before, trust in the Lord with all your heart, lean not on your own understanding, and all your ways acknowledge him, and he shall direct your paths. Again, understand these are principles, they're guidelines. The biblical perspective is to save regularly for future needs. So you got a piece of equipment and it's 5 years old and you're expecting it's going to last 15 years. Why don't you set aside some money over the next 10 years so you can buy that piece of equipment when it has to be replaced with cash instead of having going out to borrow the money? Why not do that? The biblical perspective, save for future needs and be content with God's provision and timing, because often people are not content. The worldly perspective, I hear this so often, smart people use other people's money. That's actually not true. That's a lie from the world and Satan. If you look at my book on financial deceptions, that's one of the financial deceptions of this world. Smart people don't use other people's money because that generally results in a lot of debt. God's perspective, smart people they don't use other people's money. The smart people borrow as little as possible and they pay it off as quick as possible. That's the biblical perspective. If you have to borrow and God's directed you to borrow, fine. But pay it off as quick as you can and be very conservative with debt. And have a long-term plan to be debt-free. Because I can tell you this, I've worked with hundreds of businesses in the last 42 years and becoming totally debt-free. No one has ever regretted it. No one's ever come back to me and said, hey, Tom, we really miss those equipment payments. Or, hey, Tom, let's say they own their own place, their own building. We really miss that mortgage payment. No one's ever come back and said that. They say, this is great. We got no debt. I don't have that pressure anymore. It's so much easier and less stressful running the business. We got a surplus of cash each month. We can actually one of the things you can do with it is save and invest for your own future retirement. That's a good way to accumulate assets for us at retirement. It's in your corporation, because right now in this country, the rate is 12.5% on the first 500,000 of income. So it's a great way to save fast for retirement. But no one's ever regretted having that surplus of cash and not having all that stress. And they can even take some more money out and maybe go on that special vacation they planned for their family. They can do that. So no one's ever regretted it. So here's some common examples for business owners. A biblical approach is by Mr. Wise. A worldly approach is by Mr. Unwise. Mr. Wise habitually saves for future business and personal needs, spends money on business and personal needs, not wants and desires, avoids expensive cars and tries to pay cash, saves a significant down payment for a home and a business building as well, and pays the mortgage off as soon as possible, uses a credit card carefully, pays it off each month, and incurs no interest charges. That's the biblical approach. Develops and follows a cash flow plan or budget, both corporately and personally. Has it at both corporate and personal level. Mr. Unwise, who follows the world's perspective, habitually borrows money and rarely saves for future business and future needs. He often buys things he really doesn't need. He purchases new vehicles, both corporately and personally, every 3 to 4 years with debt. He buys home and business building with little down payment and assumes a big mortgage. He uses a credit card freely and generally runs a balance on his credit cards. Has no cash flow plan or budget at either the corporate or personal level. So that's the non-biblical approach. So here's the key scriptures for this one. Let's say these ones together. Proverbs 22:7. The rich rule over the poor. The borrower is servant to the lender. And Proverbs 21:20. The wise man saves for the future, but the foolish man spends whatever he gets. Okay, those are key ones. Any questions so far on what I went through there?
3: Hi, Tom. I just want to go back to where you had number 5, Deuteronomy 28, 1 to 12, where it says you will lend to many nations, but will borrow from none. Can you just identify what it means by lender? And can we be lenders as Christians with our money, and to who?
0: Oh, yeah. Lender means you have a surplus, you don't have debt. When you buy a GIC at the bank, you're lending money to the bank. If you have cash in your bank account at the bank, you're lending that money to the bank effectively. If you have it in a savings account, you're basically lending it to them. So the idea is that the person has the surplus rather than be in debt, and so they're able, they're in a position where they can lend money, even if it's as simple as buying a guaranteed investment certificate or whatever.
3: So would it be appropriate for a Christian with extra cash flow to be a lender for mortgages and for loans?
0: Yeah, as long as you're within the biblical guidelines of investing, yes. Yes, there's nothing wrong with Christians if they got a surplus of cash, you're lending somebody for a mortgage or something like that.
3: Conflict with helping them go in debt when you lend it?
0: No, I mean, obviously what you want to do is you want to make sure, actually you can give them some biblical advice in the process. Make sure that they have a budget. Make sure that that within their budget, you're not lending them any more than they, you know, it's within a reasonable amount that they can pay back. I mean, it's okay to do that within biblical principles. What you got to be careful of is, depends how much assets you have, because if you're lending somebody $200,000 for a mortgage, if that represents 90% of your investments, you're not diversified in accordance with Ecclesiastes 11, too. So, and that's another topic, completely biblical principles of investing.
4: Not too sure if this is specific to us only, but there might be elements of this question for others. If you have an opportunity to buy a piece of land cash, and the business you currently own easily pays for itself every month with, we'll use in our example, we have residents because we have a seniors retirement home.
0: Yeah, yeah.
4: If you pay in cash, you own the land and we can expand next door should we wish to do that. It just takes longer to pay down the mortgage that's currently on the business. Or would you take the money, dump it onto the business, pay the business off faster, but the land sits vacant and you may not get the opportunity to buy it and expand?
0: Yeah, I mean, that's a tough one. You really have to discern exactly what God wants you to do there. I mean, I'd lean towards paying down the debt on your business, because your business is, I think of Proverbs 28:19-20, he who works his land will have abundant food. It's just the idea of focusing on your business. I would lean that way. But God could direct you to take on this other investment as long as you got a plan to pay it back and you're not taking on too much financial risk in light of your situation. But I'd lean towards the business, but that's something you gotta specifically discern the Lord's will on. I'd like to share with you a story of a businessman who contacted me for some biblical financial advice many years ago. His company had a huge amount of debt. It had incurred significant losses over the last few years. The economy was in a bad recession, and his bank manager indicated they were going to call his corporate bank loan and put his company into bankruptcy very shortly. Although the business owner was a Christian, like most people, he had limited knowledge of what the Bible says on finances, both with respect to personal finances and corporate finances. And so as a result, he had been unknowingly violating biblical financial principles for many years, and he was now suffering the consequences. The first thing I recommended was prayer. So the business owner and I spent some quality time in prayer, asking God for his wisdom, James 1:5, and asking God for his specific direction, Psalms 32:8, as to what God wants us to do to avoid bankruptcy of the company. Next, I explained that the first practical step is to know where you're at financially, Proverbs 27:23. So I helped him and his internal accountant prepare some updated financial statements, which were not pretty. Actually, it showed big losses and lots of debt, but at least we now understood his financial facts and were no longer guessing. As I reviewed the financial statements with the owner, I suggested that he eliminate some discretionary expenses which were not necessary. He agreed and implemented that recommendation. The company had several offices across the country, and we purposely combined some of the offices in order to reduce fixed overhead costs such as rent. The owner had been taking a lot of money out of the company, so I helped him and his wife develop and implement a personal budget so that they could reduce their salaries from the company and therefore reduce the expenses of the company and leave more income and profit in the company to pay down debt. Over the next few years, I taught this business owner God's way of managing business finances. We developed and implemented a corporate budget to ensure that the company had a surplus each month in order to pay down debt. That's the key for budgeting both personally and corporately. Make sure you have a surplus each month so you can pay down debt. Most people are spending all their earning and in some cases spending more and accumulating debt. Over the next several years, by following God's financial wisdom in managing a business, the company paid down a lot of debt, hired some more key salespeople, and significantly increased its sales and profitability. Throughout the process, this Christian business owner made giving to God's work a priority. He was familiar with Proverbs 3, 9, and 10 that says, honor the Lord with your wealth, with the first fruits of all your crops. And he started giving to God's work a priority, starting at 10% of the net income of the business. And as it grew, he increased the giving to 20%, a couple years later to 30%, a few years later to 40%. And after 10 years, he was giving 70% of his corporate profits to the Lord's work, and it was amounting to over $1 million a year. Further, within 12 years, the company was totally debt-free, and sales had tripled during that time. God provided clients from sources he never expected, and in ways that it was clear that it was not as a result of his hard work or his employees, but simply a blessing from the Lord. Over 15 years, this man's business gave more than $1 million a year to the Lord's work. Frankly, I believe there's many rewards for him in heaven for doing this. And of interest, I don't believe he was any smarter than any of his competitors. I think the key was he learned and applied biblical financial principles in managing his business, and he gave generously to God's work. This demonstrates the truth of Luke 6:38, where Jesus said, "Give and it will be given to you, a good measure, pressed down, shaken together, running over, will be poured into your lap. For with the measure you use, it will be measured to you." Further, he shared his faith very often with his employees, customers, and suppliers. And he did this, as Paul talked about, with gentleness and respect. And a number of people came to know Christ as Savior and Lord. I could share with you many other stories of where God's people managed their business that God entrusted to them. They managed it according to God's financial principles, and God blessed in many ways. Yes, often the blessings were financial. In other ways, there was a more balanced lifestyle. In other words, they worked less in their business. And also, God gave them opportunities, good rapport with their employees, suppliers, and customers, and gave them opportunities to share Christ with many, many people. The bottom line, it's important to learn and understand God's word as it applies to business finances. And if you do that, God's going to bless you both here on earth and especially in eternity. May the Lord direct you according to his will.
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0: 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In Matthew 16:27, Jesus said, "When the Son of Man returns in his Father's glory, he will reward each person according to what they have done."
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Some of the fondest memories of my childhood are woven around supper time, when Mother used to call from the back steps of the old home place, "Come on home now, boys. It's supper time." We would drop whatever we were doing and come running to the house. And always the disappointment of being interrupted in our play was overshadowed by the joy of being at the supper table with all the family there. Oh, how I'd love to hear that once again. But you know, time has woven for me the realization of a truth that's even more thrilling. That someday we'll be called together around the great supper table up there for the greatest supper time of them all with our Lord Jesus. I can almost hear the call now coming from the portals of heaven. Come home, son. It's supper time. Come on home.

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1: Sometimes when we face a major financial decision, other people may pressure us to make the decision that they believe is best for you, or sometimes they may be pressuring you to make a decision that is best for them. When this occurs, it is critical to ensure that you make a decision that is in accordance with God's specific will, not someone else's desire. In Deuteronomy 28:2, God promised, "All these blessings will come upon you and accompany you if you obey the Lord your God." 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Remember, we are individually accountable to God, not someone else. In Romans 14:12, Paul said, "So then each of us will give account of himself to God." In summary, in the process of making any major financial decision, generally ignore the input of people who may be pressuring you, but rather focus on God and His Word to discern exactly what God wants you to do. To learn more, check out CopelandFinancialMinistries.org.

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1: Sometimes when we face a major financial decision, other people may pressure us to make the decision that they believe is best for you, or sometimes they may be pressuring you to make a decision that is best for them. When this occurs, it is critical to ensure that you make a decision that is in accordance with God's specific will, not someone else's desire. In Deuteronomy 28:2, God promised, "All these blessings will come upon you and accompany you if you obey the Lord your God." So your highest priority is, as Peter said, we must obey God rather than men, Acts 5:29. Remember, we are individually accountable to God, not someone else. In Romans 14:12, Paul said, "So then each of us will give account of himself to God." In summary, in the process of making any major financial decision, generally ignore the input of people who may be pressuring you, but rather focus on God and His Word to discern exactly what God wants you to do. To learn more, check out CopelandFinancialMinistries.org.

0: In the newsroom, no one watches as machines type pointless facts. All the planes veer off their courses. No one sits at the controls. For the king of all the ages comes to claim eternal souls. Happy faces line the hallways. Those whose lives have been redeemed. Broken homes that he has mended. Those from prison he has freed. Little children and the aged, hand in hand, stand all aglow, who were crippled, broken, ruined, clad in garments white as snow.
1: I can hear.

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1: Welcome to the Gospel Message Radio Program. My name is Wes Heppner. Thanks so much for listening and being here today, being interested in the Word of God. Today, part two of Change in Our Life. We're going to go into 2 Corinthians chapter 5, verse 17, and how God makes us new, how God changes our life from the inside. Last week, we looked back and kind of asked ourselves, how have we changed? What has changed in our life? And I know physically all of us have changed. Whether it's in the last 2 months or 2 years or 20 years, we're not the same as we were before. And so what do we do with change in life? How do we identify with that? How do we react to change? We're all different, but change happens. And last week we looked at the first 2 points in the message on change. Number one, God does not change. Hebrews 13:8, Jesus Christ the same yesterday, today, and forever. Malachi 3 verse 6, for I am the Lord, I change not. God does not change. And because he does not change, we know he is the truth. He is secure and trustworthy, and he is forever. But then we also saw from Ecclesiastes chapter 3 that our life does change. There is a season and a time for everything. A time to be born, to die, to plant, to pluck up, to kill, to heal, to break down, to build up, to weep, to laugh, and many others. And we know in our life it is that way. Through different seasons in our life, things change. Now, most of us are in one of two categories. We either want things to always stay the same. We don't want anything to change. We hate change. We fight against change. Change must always be bad. And we want things to stay the same. Our motto in our life may be, if it ain't broke, don't fix it. We want things the way they are. And then there's the second category, always wishing for the next thing. And maybe it starts in school. A young boy says, I wish in school I was one of the older boys. And once he's one of the older boys, he says, I wish I was out of school. And once he's out of school, he says, I wish I had a girlfriend. And then I wish we could get married. And then I wish we could have a house and children. And then I wish our children would grow up, and I wish our children would be married. And we always wish for the next season, the next stage, the next chapter of life. We're never content with where we're at. And so we see these two categories totally on opposite sides, and somehow, somewhere in the middle is the right place to be. There are some changes that we need to resist, that we need to look at and say, that's not right, especially things that are trying to change God's word. But there's also changes that happen. We grow, our family changes, maybe our church changes in some ways, and we have to be open to those kind of changes. And then we asked ourselves 3 questions at the close of last week's program. Number one, has your life changed? Number two, how do you handle change? And number three, is your life changing to God's will? Today, we want to look at the third point in this message. God wants to change our life. And now we're looking at the change that happens on the inside, how we become a new creation. And of course, we're going to look at 2 Corinthians chapter 5, verse 17. But before we go into that, let's take time to pray. Heavenly Father, we thank you for this day. We thank you for this opportunity on this radio program to share your word. Heavenly Father, I thank for each listener. I pray for those that are going through a lot of change in life. Maybe their heart is hurting because of things they've lost, things that are different. Heavenly Father, help them to know you love them, you care for them, and you'll be with them through their change. Heavenly Father, help us to always be mindful that you are changing our life and how you want to change our life. Heavenly Father, I pray that you would bless this message, that it would be your word according to your way and your will. You would get all the honor and glory. We pray this in the name of Jesus Christ. Amen. So the text today, 2 Corinthians 5, verse 17, change in our life. It says this, therefore, if any man be in Christ, he is a new creation. Old things are passed away. Behold, all things are become new. We want to look at four parts of how God changes our life or how this works. The first is in Christ. Number one. Number two, a new creature. Number three, old things are gone. And number four, all things are become new. So let's start with in Christ. So we know Luke 19, verse 10 says, "For the Son of Man came to seek and to save that which was lost." So we have to admit in life, we're born in sin, we're on the broad road, we need Jesus. But Jesus came to seek and to save that which was lost. And when we're in Christ, then we're saved, we're secure, we're His child. And so in Christ, we see that Jesus is our example. We follow Him. He doesn't follow us, we follow Him. Where He goes, we go. What He says, what we need to do, we do that. Jesus is our example. We read the Bible, the stories of Jesus in Matthew, Mark, Luke, and John, and we see the character of Jesus and say, I want to be like that. Jesus is our example when we're in Christ. And then Jesus is our Savior when we're in Christ. He died on the cross. He forgave our sins. He has the power to free us from those sins, the desire for those sins. He is our Savior. He's preparing a place in heaven for us. In Christ, Jesus is our Savior. But more than that, Jesus is our Lord. That means He has authority in our life. What He says is truth in our life. This is a challenge for most of us because we want to be Lord of our life. We want to do what we want to do. We want Jesus as Savior, but few of us are willing to accept Him as our Lord. Jesus is our Savior. Jesus is our Lord in Christ, and Jesus loves you. Now, if you're not in Christ, Jesus still loves you. He died for you. But when you're in Christ, you realize this love and it changes you. It changes what you do, how you do it, where you do it, and especially why you do it. Because Jesus loves you. So the question today is, are you in Christ? In Christ, your life can be changed forever. The things you thought you might carry along with you your whole life, you could never be free from. In Christ, your life can be changed forever. And then the second part of how God wants to change your life, He wants to make a new creature out of our life. Not a better version of the old person, but a new creation. Galatians 2 verse 20 says, "I am crucified with Christ. Nevertheless, I live, yet not I, but Christ liveth in me. And the life which I now live in the flesh, I live by the faith of the Son of God who loved me and gave Himself for me." So the Bible says we were dead in our sins. Now we are alive, but not us. It's Jesus living in me. That's the new creation. The life that I now live in this body, I live by the faith in the Son of God, Jesus Christ, who loved me and gave Himself for me. I become a new creation by crucifying my old life through the power of Jesus Christ. And then He makes me alive in Him. And we realize He loved us. He gave Himself for us. And then Galatians 6 verse 15, it says, "For in Christ Jesus neither circumcision availeth anything nor uncircumcision, but a new creature." So circumcision in Bible times was a huge topic among the Jews, whether Christians needed to be circumcised or not. And maybe it's not a huge topic today, but there's other things that we try to change in our life that may change us from the outside, but they don't make us a new creature. They may give us a better life. We may quit an old habit. We may have a new job, maybe start a new relationship. But the only thing that makes us a new creature is Jesus Christ. Now, again, those things aren't bad or wrong or maybe not even sinful. But the only thing that can make you a new creature is Jesus Christ. Come to Him. He wants to make you new. And then Revelations 21 verse 5, it says, "And He that sat upon the throne said, Behold, I make all things new. And He said unto me, Write, for these words are true and faithful." So not only does God change us in this world, and in the next world, He will make all things new. He will change. We will be changed in a moment. We'll read about that later. An example of this new creation in nature is this worm, and it begins this process where it becomes a butterfly. Now, the worm does not change itself. The Creator changes His creation into something new, something beautiful, this beautiful butterfly. That's kind of how the new birth happens for us. We accept Christ, but then He changes us. That means we're born again. He makes us into a new creation in Jesus. How does He do it? Two more things. The old is gone, and everything becomes new. Let's talk about the old being gone. Revelations 8 verse 10 says, "And if Christ be in you, the body is dead because of sin, but the spirit is life because of righteousness." So what is gone? The sin, the desire for sin, the want to hide sin changes to, I want to confess sin. That's what the Bible teaches. I wonder, where do you fall in that? Do you want to hide your sin or confess your sin? That old is gone. My old friends are often gone. Remember, they may be on the broad road. I've made the decision to be on the narrow road. It's a different road, going a different direction with different goals and desires and dreams. Now, the old friends may be gone, but there's new Christian friends that love you, care for you, pray for you, want to help you. The old is gone. The past is filled with guilt. The new life is filled with forgiveness. The past has fear. I didn't know what would happen. What would people say of me? The new life is changed. The past had shame. I felt bad about everything. The new life is renewed because I have Jesus. Old things have passed away. And then the last part, everything has become new. So what has become new? A couple of things. We have a new heart and a new spirit. The Bible talks about the heart of stone has become a heart of flesh. Maybe the old you before you were saved didn't care, had a heart of stone, but the new you really cares, wants the best for other people. That's change from the inside. You also have a new identity. Before you were separated from God, now you are with God. Now you are His child. You're an heir with Christ. You can say you're righteous in Jesus Christ. You have a new identity. You also have a new desire. You have a desire to pray. You have a desire to read your Bible. You have a desire to serve. Now, we admit Christians don't always have this desire and need to pray for this desire and even do the right thing when they don't have this desire, but God wants to give you this desire to get to know Him, to have a relationship with Him. We also have a new mind. We think differently about life, about our goals and dreams, what we want out of life. We think differently about trials. Maybe the old me thought, not again. But the new me says, God, you're going to help me through this trial. And also, what can I learn through this tough time in life? And we also have a new mind when it comes to eternity. I'm not scared of dying. I don't have this fear of eternity. I know Jesus is with me, and I'll be with Jesus. And then we also have a new power and freedom. We can say no to sin and yes to God. And then a new mercy every morning. The Bible says, great is your faithfulness. Everything has become new. Your heart, your identity, your desire, your mind, your power, and your mercy. It's incredible. Jesus wants to change you and make you new. Before Christ, you're broken, bound by sin, lost and without purpose, hopeless and separate from God. Now, if that's you today, you can accept Jesus Christ. You can confess your sins, put your faith in Him, and become His child. Before Christ, it's broken, it's bound by sin, lost without purpose, hopeless and separate from God. But in Christ, you're made new. You're set free from sin. You're found and given purpose. You're full of hope, and you're reconciled to God. You are a new creation through God's grace. You have a new beginning, and that has no end for eternity. My name is Wes Heppner. You've been listening to the Gospel Message radio program. Thanks so much for listening. I wish you God's blessing. I wish that you could say, I'm a new creation. And this next week, you could rejoice in that, be thankful in that, maybe be a light to someone that has not experienced that. Tell them of what Jesus has done in your life. God bless you richly.
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0: Hey there, I'm Zach, and you're about to take an exciting walk beyond Gilead.
1: We never got to celebrate our 25th together.
2: This town has become toxic.
3: Shh. Don't think of what could have been.
2: I told you not to go to a lot of trouble.
4: Sorry.
5: You okay?
2: Lean on my shoulder.
4: Thank you.
2: Tom!

0: Caleb.
1: Hey, Dad. How's it going?
0: Just fine. And how's college life?
1: All right.
0: Good.
1: Dad, there's something I want to talk to you about.
0: Okay, go for it.
1: Well, I'd really like to tell you in person.
0: Everything okay?
1: Yeah.
0: So, you're coming back home?
1: Yep, I'll be there Saturday night, about 6:30.
0: If I recall correctly, that's conveniently around supper time.
1: Yes, you got it.
0: It'll be great to see you again, son.
1: You too.
0: There's a lot I want to talk with you about, but we can save that for later when you come.
1: All right, I will see you then.
0: Goodbye, Caleb.
1: Perfect.
2: So, what do you think he wants to talk about?
3: Oh, I have a hunch,
2: huh?
3: But I don't want to say it. Not yet.
2: Yeah, fair enough. So tell me how Tom is doing lately.
3: Huh? There's something else I wanted to talk to you about. Something strange.
2: Okay.
3: Well, I've been getting this. I don't know what it is. An urgency is the best way I know how to describe it. An urgency to really make the most of my time with Monica. So I decided, in the middle of all this craziness, to take some time out with her tonight.
2: There you go.
3: You do know we never got to celebrate our 25th together.
2: What?
3: Well, it is kind of hard to get into a romantic vibe in a concrete jail cell, you know. There's something about the ambiance.
2: Yeah, but Tom, you never got the chance.
3: But I plan to make up for it tonight. Got a nice little surprise for her.
2: Great. Make the most of where you are now.
3: You got it. John?
2: Uh-huh.
3: Do you think I could lose her?
2: Sir, what do you mean?
3: This urgency I'm feeling, is it like a nudge from God or something? Like something could happen to her?
2: Well, Tom, I found that when there's fear involved, it's usually from the enemy. But when it's God, there's a solid peace about it.
3: Well, no fear.
2: Good.
3: Just an urge to help her connect with God before it's too late. She's still so far away.
2: Make the most of your time.
3: Yeah. You're a good friend, John. You've always been there for me. Like now.
2: Come in.
4: Mom says lunch is almost ready.
2: Thank you.
3: Hope, you know what?
4: What?
3: You remind me of Maya when she was your age. You are a beautiful little girl, both outside and inside.
4: Thank you, Mr. Richter. You too. Well, actually, you aren't, like, beautiful, and you aren't little. And I guess you're not a girl, either. But you're a nice man, anyway.
3: Oh, well, thank you, Hope.
2: Well, I think you just made her day. Hey, you want to join us for lunch?
3: No, thanks. Got a date to get ready for tonight.
2: That's right. Oh, you sure do. Enjoy.
3: I will. Carrie?
5: Yeah?
1: You know we've been talking about praying together more?
5: Uh-huh.
1: Well, I was driving around the other day, and just outside of town, right in the middle of all these wheat fields, there's this beautiful little white prayer chapel. It looks like a miniature church, straight out of the 1800s. And you can reserve time in there anytime you want.
5: Sounds nice.
1: Would tomorrow night be okay?
5: Sure.
1: Well, good, because I made reservations.
5: I figured.
1: You know me, huh?
5: Mm-hmm. What?
1: Oh, well, sometimes I just wish...
5: Go on.
1: I don't know. I don't want to sound like I'm complaining.
5: What do you wish?
1: I wish I had enough money to take you someplace fancy for dinner.
5: Where are your eyes?
1: Just above my nose.
5: No, where are you looking right now?
1: Oh, well, I was looking at that huge oak tree on the other side of the lake. Thinking about the future, I guess.
5: Now look here. At me. You're always setting goals, always looking forward. And I admire that about you, Caleb. But don't let tomorrow rob you from today.
1: Wow. That's pretty deep.
5: You're thinking about all the things we might do when you have the money someday. And you've missed the chance now to hold my hand.
1: Okay. I gotcha. Can I hold your hand?
5: I figured you'd catch on. You're a pretty smart guy.
1: No.
3: Maya? Maya, is that you? Maya?
5: I'm sorry, no one's available.
3: Well, I'm available. You want to talk?
5: It's open.
3: So what's happening? Maya, you've been crying.
5: Yeah.
3: What's wrong, honey?
5: Kids at school.
3: I had kids making fun of me when I was your age.
5: But this is different. It's because of Mom. They called her a convict. And they keep telling me she'll be sent away for the rest of her life. And that she deserves it.
3: Oh, Maya. Hey, how about you and me take a walk, huh? Like we used to. Might do you some good. Me too.
5: Not this time.
3: All right. I understand. Want me to beat anybody up?
5: No.
3: Just checking.
5: Dad?
3: Mm-hmm.
5: Just be here.
3: I'll be here for as long as you need me.
5: Thanks.
3: You know what? I know something that I can do for you. In fact, you were the one who taught me how.
5: I did?
3: Mm-hmm. Hmm. Heavenly Father, you're a good God. And when we go through bad times, we really need a good God.
5: Yeah.
3: Please show your goodness to Maya right now. Your Holy Spirit is the comforter. Will you please send your comforter now? Wrap Maya in your arms. Let her know your love for her. And just as I'm wiping her tears away on the outside now, will you wipe away her tears on the inside? Thank you, God. In Jesus' name.
5: Amen.
3: He's a good God.
5: And you're a good dad.
3: Thank you, Maya. And thank you for teaching me how to connect with God. I'll never forget kneeling beside that tree in Mr. Key's yard.
5: Me neither.
3: Hey, the world is a tough place, and it's mean sometimes. But don't ever, ever let it harden your heart. You have a tender heart for God and for people. It's part of what makes you such a special treasure. Don't let anyone steal that from you.
5: I won't.
3: Oh, sounds like Mom.
5: You can go, Dad. It's all right.
3: You sure?
5: Yeah. I'm feeling better now.
3: Good. Hey, you look like a movie star with the hat and sunglasses.
6: I suppose.
3: A movie star that doesn't want to be recognized.
6: Actually, that's exactly it. Except for the movie star part.
3: Oh, got it.
6: For once in my life, I don't want anyone to know who I am.
3: I know this must be difficult.
6: Difficult? Try excruciating. I cringe every time I walk by someone I know, hoping they won't see me. Maybe we should move away, Tom, to get away from all this mess. It's not healthy for the girls. Just look at what's happened with Tiffany. This town has become toxic.
3: This is hard on all of us, but especially you.
6: Maya hasn't been herself lately. Do you think she's all right?
3: She'll be all right.
6: And I haven't heard a word from Tiffany for almost 2 weeks now.
3: She won't return my calls either. I left her a message again yesterday. I told her I loved her. I don't know if she's just deleting my messages or what.
6: We need to get away.
3: I've been thinking about that when things settle down. But you know what? We need some time away now.
6: What's that twinkle in your eye?
3: Oh, I've got a little surprise for you.
6: Tom, I'm not in the mood for surprises.
3: This is a good surprise. I'll tell you this much. It's away from Coleraine.
6: Well, that sounds good. But I don't know. I'm exhausted.
3: Monica, our 25th?
6: I kind of messed that one up, didn't I?
3: I don't think there's ever a convenient time to go to jail.
6: There's so much going on right now, and I don't want you to go to a lot of trouble.
3: You're worth the trouble. Hey, how about you and I take some time for us tonight?
6: I'll get dressed. Honestly, Tom, a blindfold? What is this all about?
3: Just part of the fun. I'll give you a hint. We're in Wexford.
6: Wexford?
3: Here, I'll take the blindfold off you.
6: Luigi's! Oh, I can't believe this.
3: Come in.
7: Ah, my little lovebirds. How are you this romantic a night in Wexford?
6: Luigi, you haven't changed a bit in 25 years.
7: Oh, I beg it to differ. My middle, she's a grown thicker, and my hair, she's a grown thinner. How I wish it were just the opposite. But enough of that. Your husband, he's requested a special abode for you.
6: Let me guess.
7: Come.
6: This is the one, all right. Like you, Luigi. Hasn't changed a bit.
7: And I hope you don't mind, but I'm gonna brag on you, Mr. Tom. Miss Monica, your husband, he made the reservations 2 weeks ago. And today, he comes in here in a person to make sure your table is set with the most beautiful flowers and to make sure the violinist is the very best. Mwah.
6: And I told you not to go to a lot of trouble.
3: Sorry.
7: And I have assigned my very best waiter, Antonio. He has only been here about a week now, but he comes straight from one of the finest restaurants in a New York city.
3: Sounds good.
7: But enough of this. I'll leave you to lovebirds alone. Antonio!
6: It was this booth, wasn't it?
3: This very one. Let's see, you ordered cappellini pomodoro, and I had pollo parmigiano. And just like tonight, you ordered ginger ale, and I had water and lemon.
6: I'm impressed. I'm surprised you remembered anything from that night. Your hands were shaking.
3: Oh, I beg to differ. I was completely suave and confident.
6: I knew something was up.
3: And I looked into your eyes and asked you.
6: And I looked into your eyes and said,
3: I'll think about it.
6: But it didn't take long for me to come around.
3: 1 minute, 37 seconds.
6: You mean you timed me?
3: I admit it.
6: Your hands are shaking again. You aren't nervous just thinking about it again, are you?
3: Me? I'm suave and confident. Could I have a sip of your ginger ale?
6: Here. And you don't have to worry about the lipstick. I haven't had any yet.
3: Good. I feel better already.
6: So, you have another proposal for me tonight?
3: Hmm? Another proposal? Let me think about that one.
6: Tom!
3: I'm sorry. Just a little clumsy, I guess.
6: You're sweating.
3: I'll be all right. Although my arm is feeling a little numb.
6: We're going to get you to a doctor right away.
3: I don't want to make a fuss, especially tonight.
6: We're leaving now.
3: Maybe you're right. Oh.
6: Whoa. Just lean on my shoulder. We'll get you to an emergency clinic.
3: Thank you.
6: Tom!
8: What would happen if Gilead went off the air?
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5: Little place.
1: Yeah, the guy that runs it is a retired pastor. He says people love this chapel. Oh,
5: can we go inside?
1: Of course.
5: Oh, it's so tiny and so cute. Can we light the candles?
1: Sure. He said as long as we put them out when we're done.
5: It's beautiful.
1: We can go up to the altar if you want.
5: Sure. Lots we can pray about.
1: Yeah.
5: And lots to be thankful for, too.
1: Yeah.
5: You're still the only guy who can make me blush.
1: Makes me feel special.
5: So, what do you want to pray about?
1: Well, actually, there's something I wanted to tell you first.
5: Okay. Are you all right?
1: Yeah. Why?
5: Your hand is shaking.
1: It is? It's just, well...
5: Go ahead. It's all right. Can you get that later?
1: Oh, it's my mom. I'll be quick.
5: Okay.
1: Hello? Oh, Mom, are you okay? What? Yeah, sure. I'll be there as soon as I can. Okay, I'll meet you there. I will. Love you too.
5: What's wrong?
1: Dad just had what they think is a massive heart attack.
5: You need to go.
1: Yeah, I'll take you back to your dorm. Sorry.
5: I understand.
1: I just feel bad that...
5: Shh. Don't think of what could have been. It was just short. That's all.
1: Too short.
5: We'll come back sometime. We need to go.
1: You're good for me.
5: You think?
1: I know. All right, let's go. Hello?
6: Caleb. Wow, you got here quick.
1: Yeah.
6: I'm glad.
1: Wow, he looks...
6: awful. He's been unconscious ever since the attack. Mm. The doctors say he may pull out of it, but it's pretty iffy right now.
1: Okay. Dad? Hey, Dad, it's Caleb. We've got a lot to talk about, you know, so you need to wake up. I love you, Dad.
5: I still can't believe that's our dad laying there. It's like this is all a nightmare or something.
6: Yeah. I know. It's hard on all of us. But we're gonna make it through this. After all, we're Richters, right?
5: Right.
1: Yeah. Mom, where is Tiffany?
6: Don't know. She won't answer her cell. I called the Brodskys and left a message explaining what was happening.
5: Oh, maybe that's her.
10: Hello? Dr. Bowles checking in.
5: Oh.
6: Hello, Doctor.
10: We were hoping the TPA would work. The clotbuster I told you about?
6: Mm-hmm.
10: But so far, the EKG hasn't returned to normal. That means we'll have to... I need everyone to leave the room.
5: Caleb,
10: now.
1: What's going
5: happened?
1: On? I mean, oh, is no. he going to be... He's going to be...
10: Come on. Code blue. Room 509. Give me the crash cart now. Room 509. Staff.
6: Caleb.
1: Yeah.
6: Come here for a moment.
1: What is it, Mom?
6: You know your grandfather died at the same age as your dad. Heart attack.
1: Oh, wow.
6: I'm not sure if I should tell Maya that right now. She's already on edge, like all of us.
1: Yeah. You know what I think would do her the most good?
6: Tell me.
1: Let's all pray together.
5: Dear God, please, please help Dad to live. We love him so much. We need you to heal him right now.
1: God, we trust you. And we trust you to take care of Dad. Just bring him through this, God.
6: I know you and I haven't spoken in years. But I need you to hear me now. You've got three kids who need their dad. And they're counting on you. Amen.
1: Amen.
6: Come here, Maya. We're gonna make it through this.
1: Mom, Dr. Bowles is here.
6: Dr. Bowles. Tell me, Doctor.
10: We perform CPR, defib. That's the shock to start his heart.
6: I know.
10: We tried epinephrine four times, tried to intubate...
6: He's gone.
10: Yes, I'm sorry.
6: Thank you. I think we need some time alone right now.
10: I understand. I'll be on standby if you have any questions.
6: Thank you.
11: Monica, I found Tiffany for you. We got here just as quick. Oh, Monica.
6: Tiffany? Mom? We just lost your dad.

0: Bill. Bill Mincer.
1: Oh, hello, Mayor.
0: You can call me John. It was thoughtful of you to come to the funeral. Thank you.
1: I just wanted to let Monica and the kids know we support them. I didn't get a chance to tell them hello. It was such a long line.
0: Yeah.
1: Would you tell them I stopped by?
0: Certainly will.
1: I'm sorry this had to happen.
0: Yeah.
1: Bye now.
0: Bye.
2: Mr. Morrison?
0: Yes, Caleb.
2: I was looking for one of those nice big chairs for Mom to sit in. She's getting tired.
0: You bet. I think there's one just down the hall here.
2: Okay.
0: Come on, it'll take the two of us.
2: Sure.
0: How are you, Caleb?
2: I'm still numb. This all happened so fast.
0: I know. So your dad was a good friend, a true brother. Mm. And I know he'd want me to be here for you if there is anything you need.
2: Yeah. I just don't even know right now. There's lots to process.
0: Mm-hmm. Yes, I understand. Here. Will this chair work, you think?
2: Yeah.
0: Good.
2: But there's something I'm learning.
0: Yeah, what's that?
2: Some things you shouldn't save for tomorrow. You should make the best of what time you have now.
0: Right. Would you like to know what I was telling your dad the other day?
2: What's that?
0: Don't wait for everything to be just right. Make the most of where you are now.
2: Yeah. Well, I guess I'm a lot like him.
0: Yeah. And that's a good thing.
2: Yeah. Mr. Morrison, There's something I wanted to show my dad. It's why I wanted to come home in the first place. If it's okay, I'd like to show you.
0: Well, I'd be honored.
2: It's a ring for Carrie.
0: Ah, perfect.
2: Yeah. Yeah. I thought so too.
3: Anytime someone leaves this earth, it's hard on those who are close to them. So for a lot of us in the Beyond Gilead family, this is hard news. Tom was a great guy. He really loved his friends, his kids, and his wife. But most importantly, he loved the Lord. It's been fun to be a part of Tom's transformation from someone who was against Jesus into someone who knew that he would spend his whole eternity with Jesus. That's quite a miracle. Even so, Tom didn't really get a chance to share more about this miracle that God worked in his life with his wife, Monica. In the Bible, Ephesians 5 talks about making the most of every opportunity. It's like what John Morrison and Caleb said. There are times when we shouldn't wait to tell others about Christ because we don't know how much time we have left. We need to make the most of every chance we have. So, if you know someone that needs to hear about Jesus, don't wait because you never know what's to come in the days ahead. Beyond Gilead is based on characters and situations in Down Gilead Lane and is a production of Keys for Kids Ministries, a listener-supported ministry. Today's episode, Making the Most, was written by John Fornoff and directed by Steve Odell. Austin Rustoffer was the recording engineer with post-production by Joe Carroll. Music was provided by John Campbell. Terry Ritchie was the executive producer, and I'm Zach. And I'll see you next time, Beyond Gilead.
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6: I really want to be good enough, so Mom and Jesus and everyone will be happy with me. But I keep messing up.
7: You don't have to be perfect. Just trust in Jesus and let Him do the heavy lifting. Happy Sunday and welcome to Keys for Kids. I'm so glad that you're listening today. My name is Zach. Does your school backpack weigh a ton? It can be pretty hard to carry those heavy backpacks. But you know, a lot of people carry around their worries, and those are much heavier. But Jesus wants to carry those worries for you. Matthew 11:28 says, "Come to me, all you who labor and are heavy laden, and I will give you rest." Well, that's exactly what our story's about today. It's entitled, "Too Heavy to Carry." Grounded and bored, Mia slouched in the chair as she watched her baby sister play. Little Riley, growing tired of her blocks, made her way to Mia's backpack that leaned heavily against the brick hearth. Riley picked up the straps and tried to lift the weight of Mia's bag, an impossible feat since Riley was barely able to walk on her own. As Riley began to cry in frustration, Mia knelt down to help. Removing the books from her bag, Mia thought her sister would be relieved, but instead she grew angry. She cried harder and tried to return the books to their place. Irritated with her sister, Mia huffed, "You can't lift it, Riley!" She pulled the bag away, only to be met with an all-out tantrum from Riley. Mom rushed into the room. "What is it now, Mia?" "Why is it my fault?" Mia asked. "I was trying to help." Mom gathered up Riley in her arms. Once Riley was calm, Mia spoke up. "I don't want to cause trouble, Mom, but I do. Even when I'm trying to help, I end up in trouble." Mom sat Riley back down to play and turned to look at Mia. "Sometimes I put the blame on you when I shouldn't, Mia, and I'm sorry. I mess up too." Mia sighed. "I just want to be good enough so you and Jesus and everyone else will be happy with me, but I don't know how to make that happen." "Oh, Mia," Mom said, "every time you try to be good enough on your own, you're trying to lift a burden you can never carry." Mia looked down at her backpack and imagined herself as a baby trying to lift it. "Like Riley trying to lift a bag full of books?" she asked. Mom nodded. "When you trusted Jesus to save you, he made you good in God's eyes by giving you his righteousness or goodness. You don't have to try to be good enough. Instead, the good we do comes from a place of knowing that he loves us just as we are and gives us all we need to show his love to others. Because of him, you're always good enough." Well, how about you? Do you ever feel like you can never be good enough? Does trying to do everything right feel like a burden you can't carry? Well, instead, let Jesus carry the weight for you. When you trust in him, he gives you his goodness in exchange for your sin. As you rest in his love and depend on him to help you show it to others, your efforts to help and serve will be a joy, not a burden. To learn more about what it means to trust in Jesus, just get your parents' permission first and then go to keysforkids.net/salvation. Our key verse for today is Matthew 11:28. Then Jesus said,
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8: Hi, this is Chris. Welcome to Adventures in Odyssey, where wonder, excitement, and discovery are just around the corner. Are you ready? Come on, let's go for another Adventure in Odyssey.

0: Well, hello there, young Parkers.
1: Hi.
0: I've always missed you around here. Have you been out of town?
2: No, just out of commission.
3: Yeah, we've been grounded. Yeah.
0: Really? All three of you?
4: Yeah, we're only here now because Mom needed to shop.
2: She's given us a half hour off for good behavior.
0: Only a half hour, huh? Well, then I better get your orders fast. The usual?
2: Uh-huh.
3: Yeah, sure.
0: Three root beers coming right up. So, what got you in so much trouble, if I may ask?
3: A new babysitter.
0: Oh?
2: Yeah, as in we didn't think we needed one.
0: Ah.
2: Mom and Dad were going out, and we really wanted to convince them that we could take care of ourselves this time. But as usual...
5: Look, forget about it. I don't want to have this conversation again.
2: But Dad!
6: No more arguments, Olivia. The babysitter will be here any minute.
4: But we're too old for a babysitter.
3: Yeah, we're not babies anymore.
2: Yeah.
6: And you're not grown up either.
5: Well, at least not grown up enough to be responsible for yourselves.
2: What? I can handle responsibility. I'm watching the Allertons' dog while they're away. They wouldn't have asked me to do that if I wasn't responsible. And he's a Great Dane.
6: There's a big difference between taking care of a Great Dane and leaving the three of you alone.
5: In fact, if I had thought of it, I should have asked the Great Dane to babysit you.
2: Dad!
4: By the way, who is babysitting us?
2: Please don't say it's Mrs. Stewart.
3: Oh, no.
6: What's wrong with Mrs. Stewart?
4: She's strict.
5: Meaning she makes you do the things we told you to do?
3: And she has smelly feet and very close veins.
5: What? Oh, you mean varicose veins.
6: Never mind. We're going to be late for our movie.
5: Oh, all right. Listen, Mrs. Stewart is not coming tonight.
2: Yeah!
5: No, okay, but a friend of mine from work gave me the name of a college student who has some nanny experience.
3: She's in college and she's a grandmother?
6: No, sweetheart. A nanny is someone who has professional experience taking care of kids.
4: Why does the word nanny make me feel even more like a baby?
5: Look, if you want to prove to us how grown up you are, then do it tonight with this new sitter.
6: That's right. Olivia, I've written down instructions for dinner. You can show her around the kitchen for whatever she needs.
5: Okay. And you guys make sure to clean up.
6: Mm-hmm.
5: I do not want to come home to dishes and pans all over the place.
4: Wait a minute. How are we going to do that? The dishwasher's broken.
5: You'll have to wash them in the sink by hand.
2: Ew.
3: What? I don't think I know how to do that.
5: Well, you're a smart girl. You'll catch on fast.
4: Oh, man. This is getting worse by the minute.
3: Yeah.
5: Oh, and there she is. Right on time. I'll get it.
6: I want you three on your best behavior tonight.
2: Yeah,
3: right. Yeah.
6: Try to impress this new sitter with how good and cooperative you are.
2: If we're good tonight, can we go without a sitter next time?
3: Yeah.
6: I can't promise that, but we'll see.
5: Everybody, this is Maria.
7: Hi.
8: Hello.
7: Hi.
6: Thanks for filling in at the last minute, Maria.
8: Oh, quite all right, Mrs. Parker. I relish every opportunity to gain more experience with children.
2: I love your accent.
3: Are you from England?
8: Cambridge, in fact.
3: Oh, I thought it sounded English.
6: Cambridge is in England, sweetie. David, we should go.
5: All right, kids. Remember what we talked about.
2: Yeah.
5: Have a good night.
2: Bye, Mom.
6: Bye,
2: Dad.
6: Bye. See you later.
0: That doesn't sound like a bad start.
2: No, she seemed really nice.
4: I was afraid that she was just play-acting. Mrs. Stewart was all smiles at first, too. And then the minute Mom and Dad were out the door, it was brutal.
3: She took off her shoes.
2: Camilla, will you cut it out with the smelly feet?
3: Yeah. I'm just saying.
0: So, when did the trouble actually start with Maria?
4: Pretty much right away.
2: Uh-huh.
0: Right away?
4: Yeah, Mom had written down instructions for a dinner that included salad and asparagus and other healthy kinds of things.
3: Uh-huh. Yeah, where's the fun in that?
2: We thought that if Mom and Dad get a night off, we should too.
8: Right. So, I understand that supper is the first thing on our agenda.
2: What kinds of things do you eat in England?
8: Well, I suppose a lot of the kinds of things you eat here. Bangers and mash, toad in the horn, black pudding.
2: Black pudding?
8: Oh, yes, it's a delicious blood sausage.
3: Ooh.
4: I didn't know English people were cannibals. No wonder George Washington threw you out of the country.
2: Oh, Matthew!
8: How very amusing. Now, about dinner... Olivia, I believe you're giving me direction in the kitchen.
2: I am? Oh, right, I am. Okay.
4: Make it good, Olivia. Plátanos machos fritos would be good.
2: Yay! Sure.
8: Plátanos machos fritos.
2: Really good.
0: What is plátanos machos fritos?
2: Well,
3: It's
4: a dessert.
0: Dessert?
4: Fried bananas with a sweet sauce and sometimes powdered sugar or chocolate. It's our favorite.
0: Yeah, for dessert, but not dinner.
2: Well, normally, but in this case...
8: I must confess, this seems rather unusual as a main dinner course. This sauce seems awfully sweet.
2: You don't like sweet?
8: Oh, I don't care for very much sugar. A spoonful at most.
3: Can I taste some?
2: Go ahead.
3: Mmm. This is great. A lot better than asparagus.
8: Asparagus?
3: Oh, that's what Mom planned.
4: Why didn't you put the plates on the table, Camilla?
2: Yeah.
3: Huh? But I can't. They're in the dishwasher.
4: Then take them out.
3: They're dirty, remember? They were in there when the dishwasher broke. Dad said you have to hand wash them.
4: I do?
8: Well, it's only fair, Matthew. The girls are helping fix the meal.
3: Yep.
4: Oh, fine.
8: Now, Olivia, are you certain about this meal?
2: Oh, yeah. Mom fixes it all the time.
4: It's made with bananas. They're really healthy.
2: Mm-hmm.
8: Very well, then. I do enjoy new experiences in dining.
2: Now we need to slice the bananas.
8: Oh, before we begin, I wonder if you could direct me to your water closet.
3: A what?
2: It's at the top of the stairs on the right.
4: I'll show you.
8: Thank you. Keep at it, girls. I'll be back in a jiffy.
3: Olivia, you sent her to the bathroom. We don't have any closets in there.
2: That's what they call a bathroom in England, Camilla. Don't you know anything?
3: I know lots of things. But why do they have closets for water?
2: Forget about it. Hand me a banana and I'll start peeling.
3: No, let me peel the bananas. I like that part.
2: No, you squeeze too hard and make a mess. Let me do it.
3: No, I want to do it.
2: Give it, Camilla.
3: No, but I want to do that part.
2: Stop it!
3: Oops! Now look what you did.
2: Me? You're the one who squeezed it out. Now clean it up.
3: Nuh-uh. I'm not cleaning it. It was your fault.
2: No way. You squished it all over the place.
3: Then you should have been more careful.
2: Ugh. You drive me crazy sometimes. Well, at least help me. Ew. This is gross. Take it and put it in the trash.
3: Nuh-uh. I'm not touching that.
2: Oh, come on. Take it.
3: You got it all over my new shirt.
2: Too bad.
3: I told you I don't want it.
2: Ew! I can't believe you just did that. Okay, fine, if that's how you want it.
3: No. Nope.
2: Ew. Ew. Ew.
3: Ew! Now it's your turn.
2: Come and get it.
4: What are you doing?
2: She smeared banana on me.
3: No, you smeared banana on me.
4: Stop it, you're making a mess.
2: He's right, we're a mess.
3: But he isn't. Get him!
2: Yeah! Get him!
4: Okay, if you want to play.
2: No, Rob! No!
4: Yeah!
8: Children! Children! What on earth is happening?
2: Camilla dropped her banana.
3: You smeared it on me.
8: Well, regardless of how it happened, you've made a dreadful mess.
2: Sorry.
8: Oh, it's all over the floor as well. Now, we must get this cleaned up before someone gets hurt. Am I correct, girls?
2: Yeah.
4: Yeah. Well, have fun with that.
8: I believe that you were going to wash the dishes so we can use them for dinner, Matthew.
4: I was?
8: You were. Now, if we all work together and quickly, we can salvage what's left of the bananas for dinner. Don't stand there staring, girls. Spit spot.
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2: How hard it is to clean smashed banana off the floor.
3: Or out of my hair.
0: Your hair?
4: Yeah.
3: Yeah.
2: This is hard.
3: Ugh. Sticky. Ugh.
2: Ew, I'm a mess. Look at me.
8: Right then. Up to the bathroom and I'll help you.
3: You mean water closet, right?
8: I mean the bathroom. I'm going to have to stick your head under a faucet. Come along.
4: But what am I going to do with these dishes? Everything's crusted on.
8: Well, I understand you're a clever lad. You'll figure something out. Now let's go, Camilla.
3: Okay.
4: I'll need a sandblaster to get these things clean.
2: Don't complain. I could use the blaster on the hose to get the banana off this floor.
4: Hey, that's a good idea.
2: You're not dragging the hose in here.
4: No, I'll take the dishes out to the hose. The high-power nozzle can strip paint off the side of a house. I saw it on TV. I bet it'll clear the food right off these dishes.
2: You're kidding.
4: Do I look like I'm kidding?
0: Tell me you were kidding.
4: Well, you know how you sometimes get an idea and at the moment it makes perfect sense, so you do it?
0: Well, I've had a few of those. The water-blasting dinner plates wasn't one of them.
4: Yeah, and you know what's wild? If you hit the plate at just the right angle, it takes off like a frisbee.
0: Those were plastic plates, I hope.
4: Of course. I wouldn't do anything like that with glass plates, as if.
0: Uh-huh.
2: Are the plates coming clean?
4: This nozzle actually works pretty good. Watch.
2: Oh, hey! Careful, you're getting me all wet.
4: Then move out of the way. Whoa! Did you see that one go?
2: You are crazy.
4: Ha, you have a banana fight in the kitchen and I'm crazy?
2: Have you done the pots and pans? I need them to make dinner.
4: Hey, you do the pots and pans if you want them so much.
2: You need a power hose to wash the plates. How am I supposed to get the pans clean?
4: Beats me. Whoa!
2: Hey, what was that?
4: Sounds like the dog that you're supposed to be taking care of.
2: Oh, no! I let him run around the backyard this afternoon, and I forgot to take him in again. I better feed him. I'll be right back.
4: You ought to let him have what's in those pans. I'll bet he can lick them clean.
2: Hey, that's a good idea.
0: Olivia, you didn't.
2: Well, why not?
0: Oh, dear. And where were you while all this was going on, Camilla?
3: I was being a little angel.
4: Sure you were.
8: There. I think we got all the banana out of your hair.
3: Thank you.
8: Now, about supper.
3: Can I watch a movie while you fix supper?
8: I suppose so. What do you plan to watch?
3: Oh, I don't know. I'll find something.
8: All right. Just make sure it's appropriate.
3: I will.
4: Go on, Camilla. Tell him what you watched.
2: Yeah.
3: He probably won't know it anyway.
0: Try me.
3: The War of the Jurassic Aliens.
0: What? They changed the movie rating system because of the intensity of that film. How in the world did you think that that was appropriate to watch?
2: She wanted to see it, that's how.
3: And my mom said a couple of weeks ago that I'm getting old enough to watch more grown-up movies.
0: Mm-hmm. That one?
3: Well, not that one specifically.
0: So, what happened when you watched it?
3: Nothing.
0: Nothing? And about this time, Maria must have found you in the backyard. Is that right, Matthew?
4: Uh-huh.
0: And what did she think of your dishwashing method?
4: She was surprisingly calm about it.
8: Honestly, Matthew, you've got dishes all over the lawn.
4: It's okay. They're plastic.
8: Well, do you really think washing them in this way is a good idea? Perhaps you should scrub them in a more conventional manner.
4: They're fairly clean now. I just need to rinse them off in the sink.
8: With soap.
4: If you say so.
8: And where has Olivia?
2: Oh, I'm here.
8: Oh, goodness, is that a pony?
2: No, it's our neighbor's dog. Hold on.
8: Oh, down.
2: Come on, Bruno. Cut it out.
8: Down.
2: I have to feed him anyway, so I thought I'd have him help us out.
8: Oh, good heavens, down, boy. Help us.
2: He's going to lick out the pots and pans.
8: Well, I'm not entirely sure. That... yes, all right. Whatever he likes.
2: Okay, watch. Yep.
8: I've never seen anything like this. We really must get dinner back on track.
2: I'll be in to help after I get Bruno cleaning these pots.
8: If you insist. I think I smelled mailman on his breath. Oh, goodness. I'll just be inside.
2: Here you go, Bruno. Dinner. Matthew! Matthew!
4: What?
2: Could you keep an eye on Bruno? It's going to take him a while, and I need to help Maria with dinner.
4: Yeah, sure.
2: Thanks! get this frying oil nice and hot, and then we put the sliced bananas in.
8: Olivia, I'm still not entirely convinced this meal of bananas and powdered sugar is a decent meal. It seems rather more like a dessert to me. What do you think?
2: Well,
8: what now?
2: It's Matthew. Matthew! Matthew, what are you doing?
10: Your dog keeps trying to bury the pots and pans. Make him stop.
2: Do I have to take care of everything? Bruno, come here. Right this minute. Come on. No. I don't want to play. Sit. Sit.
8: No, no, don't let that animal in the house. He'll destroy everything.
2: I'm trying to, but he's too strong.
11: Guys, I decided it was a bad idea to watch that really scary movie.
2: Come on.
10: Put a saddle on him, I'll ride him out.

0: the dog got away and the smoke alarm wouldn't stop screeching at us.
1: Oh, no! Get the dog!
2: Matthew, stop that alarm! Oh, he's destroying the living room!
0: Somebody open the windows!
1: I want my mother!
3: Camilla, just sit down and stay out of the way while we catch the dog!
0: Don't sit in that chair, Camilla! I need to reach the alarm!
1: Would you just make up your mind?
0: I just need to push the reset button!
1: Alarm.
0: Well, that was one way to stop it.
2: No, no, no! I got him! No, I don't! He's coming back your way!
3: Stop that dog! Got him! Help! Matthew, help me!
0: I got him too!
2: I believe I have him!
3: Good boy!
2: Good!
3: That's right!
2: Boy.
3: Be still!
2: Dog.
3: That's right!
2: Doggy!
3: Be still! Stay calm!
4: No!
2: It's better!
4: Bruno!
5: What's going on here?
6: Well, this looks interesting.
7: Hey, you over there, I have a special invitation just for you. It's an invitation to this super cool secret club. Well, it's not really a secret. Actually, I'm trying to tell everybody about it because it's so amazing. 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
8: 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We always love hearing from you.
3: Okay, that's done. Bruno's home safe and sound.
6: Good. Now sit down. It's time for a family meeting.
3: Uh-oh.
0: In front of a stranger?
5: Maria's an unofficial member of the family now.
6: Baptized by fire, so to speak.
3: Look, before you start, I want to say that it's all my fault. I take full responsibility for everything that's happened.
0: Thanks, Olivia. She's right, Dad. It's all her fault.
3: Works for me.
6: Okay, that's very noble, Olivia, but it's not enough.
3: Oh, rats.
5: I thought you all wanted more responsibility, and I thought you were going to prove how grown up you were.
0: That was the plan, but, you know, things happen, and suddenly other things happen, and then...
6: Then what?
0: Nothing. I'm going to stop talking now.
5: I'm really disappointed in the three of you.
1: In a way, it's not all our fault.
6: It isn't?
1: No. We really didn't expect Maria to be such a pushover.
5: That's not funny.
6: No, that's not funny at all.
5: Maria did exactly what we asked her to do. You wanted freedom and responsibility. You promised that you were old enough to make wise choices. And so we told Maria to let you decide what rules would be followed.
3: Wait, you told her to do that?
5: Yes.
6: Mm-hmm.
0: Oh, man. If I'd known that, I would have tried a lot of other things.
6: I hope that's a joke.
0: Yes, of course it is.
6: Of course it is.
5: Fortunately, Maria called when things started getting out of hand.
6: Honestly, a banana fight, girls? And what stroke of genius led you to the backyard plate toss, Matthew?
0: Aww.
5: Camilla, the Jurassic Alien movie? Really?
1: I'm sorry.
0: I'm sorry, too.
3: Me, too.
6: Okay, we'll work out your punishments after Maria goes. There's no point in having a witness. I mean, for her to witness that part. Thank you, Maria.
9: You're welcome, Mr. Parker. Though, well, I guess you can stop calling me Maria now.
1: Wait.
9: Yeah, it's Charlotte, actually. Charlotte Maria. I only use the whole Maria thing when I'm playing an English nanny.
1: But you're not Cambridge?
6: English, and no, she's not. She's really an actress from the college theater department.
3: Ta-da!
1: Wait, you mean this whole thing was a setup?
5: Like we said, we wanted to see just how responsible you'd be.
0: Busted!
6: Uh-huh. In more ways than one. Say goodnight to Charlotte, everybody.
10: Good night, Charlotte.
9: Good night, guys. Thanks for a remarkable experience. It was...

0: is simply smashing.
1: So, you had a week to figure out what lessons you've learned, huh?
2: That and cleaning every square inch of our house.
3: Ugh. And handing over our allowance for repairs.
1: Just out of curiosity, what did you learn from the experience?
2: We're not as grown up as we'd like to think we are. And, given the chance, we're still inclined to try to get away with things rather than do what's responsible.
1: Well said, Olivia. You've been practicing that, I guess.
2: Over and over.
3: We get to appear before the mom and dad parole board this afternoon. We have to persuade them that we've really learned something.
2: Or you won't see us for another week.
1: Well, it sounds like you're on the right track.
3: Can you give us any advice about what else we should say?
2: Yeah.
1: Well, I can't coach you on that. Your parents know you well, and they know how far you can be trusted.
3: I don't think they trust us very much now.
2: No.
1: Probably not. You'll have to earn that back by showing them that you're trustworthy. And even though you fuss about wanting to be grown up and have more responsibility, your parents love you enough not to let you take on more than you can handle. Do you see that?
2: Yeah, I get it. That's an important lesson all by itself.
3: Teacher's pet.
2: And I learned another lesson.
1: Oh, what's that, Camilla?
2: Never trust a babysitter with a fake English accent.
1: Well, there is that one, too.
4: In the Gospel of Luke, chapter 16, verse 10, Jesus says, "Anyone who is trustworthy in little things is trustworthy in great. Anyone who is dishonest in little things is dishonest in great." How do you think that verse fits Olivia, Matthew, and Camilla Parker? They made some pretty wild choices, the kind that may have made sense in the moment, but seemed wrong later. Have you ever been in a situation where you got caught up in the moment and made the wrong decision? I'd love to hear what you did and what you learned from it. Send me a note at Adventures in Odyssey, Colorado Springs, Colorado, 80995. 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Our cast included Zach Callison, Hope Levy, Sydney Shiatani, and Carrie Walgren. 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
6: Sometimes when we face a major financial decision, other people may pressure us to make the decision that they believe is best for you, or sometimes they may be pressuring you to make a decision that is best for them. When this occurs, it is critical to ensure that you make a decision that is in accordance with God's specific will, not someone else's desire. In Deuteronomy 28:2, God promised, "All these blessings will come upon you and accompany you if you obey the Lord your God." So your highest priority is, as Peter said, we must obey God rather than men, Acts 5:29. Remember, we are individually accountable to God, not someone else. In Romans 14:12, Paul said, "So then each of us will give account of himself to God." In summary, in the process of making any major financial decision, generally ignore the input of people who may be pressuring you, but rather focus on God and His Word to discern exactly what God wants you to do. To learn more, check out CopelandFinancialMinistries.org.